Republican senators blocking his confirmation to the permanent position. Russia is strong-arming more fighting-age men into military service to boost the flagging ranks of its army as volunteer recruitment stalls and Moscow's initiative on the front line in Ukraine falters. Incidents of anti-Christian hate among Israelis are increasing in Jerusalem, a city held sacred in Christianity, Judaism, and Islam. Negative attitudes towards Christianity have become common, particularly among young people, surveys show, embarrassing Israel's right-wing government, which says it's committed to upholding religious freedom. Senate Republicans unveiled a spending bill that would temporarily block Trump from implementing a rule change to give political appointees power over hundreds of billions in federal science grants. Lula da Silva, president of Brazil, has launched campaign for a fourth term. Voice of the People Daily Bulletin presents People's News about action and issues that demand action. This is Wade Rathke, and this bulletin is brought to you thanks to Acorn International, United Labor Unions, Local 100, Social Policy Magazine, and the Affiliated Media Foundation Movement.

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1: WAMFLP New Orleans, from the CBD to Chalmette, from the river to the lake. We're downtown, not uptown, but we're the voice of the people for all of New Orleans.
2: This is Wade Rasky with the Daily Voice of the People News Bulletin. Trump signed a deal with Saudi Arabia to enable them to develop nuclear capacity. The drug death rate in Arizona is now nearly twice the national average. It's the only state in the country where drug deaths are above their post-COVID peak. Administration canceled federal grants to organizations across the country, accusing them of encouraging premarital sex. New criteria say programs should stress abstinence. More than 100,000 people received letters from the Homeland Security Department informing them that they owe $998 for every day that they have stayed in the U.S. after an immigration judge has ruled that they have no legal right to remain in the country, sometimes demanding more than $1 million to force them to self-deport. Oil prices continue to rise as fighting between the United States and Iran and its allies escalated, adding to fears about shipping energy out of the Middle East, with oil rising again to $100 per barrel. Josh Kerr of Britain set a new world record in a mile at 3 minutes, 42 seconds, and 66 hundredths. Doctor payouts under the No Surprises Act hit almost $15 billion in 2025 after $4 billion, according to the CMS, which accused doctors of gaming the system under the act. Dr. Amish Shah, a moderate Democrat who proselytizes about the power of door knocking, won a House primary in a battleground Arizona district, defeating a candidate supported by House Democrats' campaign arm. FDA banned peptide injections 3 years ago over safety concerns. Kennedy may want them. Legal review determined that Gates and Foundation employees met with Epstein, the sex trafficker, over 30 times over several years despite warnings from Foundation staff. The review did not have access to Gates' personal emails. More than 35,000 people submitted comments about the White House ballroom, with 97% of them critical of the effort. When polled about Trump's D.C. and White House projects, 65% feel dissatisfied or upset. 4 in 10 Americans say they feel upset about the projects, more than 3 times the percentage who feel enthusiastic about them. Voice of the People Daily Bulletin presents People's News about action and issues that demand action. This is Wade Rathke, and this bulletin is brought to you thanks to Acorn International, United Labor Unions, Local 100, Social Policy Magazine, and the Affiliated Media Foundation Movement, AMFM.

Right, Magic Power right here. Magic Power Radio. Welcome to the Boom Hour, everybody. I'm your host, Vinny Boom Boom. How's everybody doing? Feeling pretty good, but I got a sore right arm. Got my first COVID shot yesterday. It's pretty good. Nothing really more than a sore arm, so hope everybody else is getting their appointments lined up or have already gotten them. What are we going to get to today? You got some requests from Minneapolis we'll get to in a little bit. My DJ pals, Suede and Paper Sleeves, I got you covered. Coming up in a little bit, but before that, we're going to do some Greg Kinn, some Sweet, and Ides of March. All right, let's go. Here is Jeopardy.

Yes, how about that? That's the Ides of March, going back to 1970 in vehicle. And we're gonna get to that request. My buddies up in Minneapolis, DJ Suede and DJ Paper Sleeves, I got you covered. But before we go any further, bienvenida to my friend Anto, who just tuned in. Let me know. Thank you again for listening all the way down in Buenos Aires. All right, here you go, Sway or Danny, you're up first. Here's your request, the Raspberries, Go All the Way, and then Suede will get into yours right after that.

Mercy. I love that. That's going back to 1975. And you can picture a six-year-old Vinnie Boom Boom playing air keyboards to that one. That was one of my favorites. That goes out to my buddy Mike Suede, DJ Suede up in Minneapolis, who requested that a couple weeks ago, and I got it in for you now. Sorry about the delay. So that was Head East from, and I love this album, Flat as a Pancake. And before that was another request from Suede, Ace Frehley, New York Groove. And then kicking off that little set was Go All the Way by the Raspberries. My buddy Danny Siegelman, better known aka DJ Paper Sleeves. Can't wait to get back to Minneapolis and we can do another Vital Vinyl there at Grumpy's Northeast. All right, keep it going. Squeeze in as much music as always as possible. Here's another favorite from my childhood. 1981, Santana is winning from the Z-Bop album.

All right, those are both from 1981. That's Rod Stewart, Young Turks. I'm your host, Vinny Boom Boom. I'm going to play some new music here. Lucero, out of Memphis. Most of you who know me know they're one of my favorites. And this is from their new album, When You Found Me, which came out in January. A City on Fire. This is from Lucero's new album, When You Found Me.

dropping the new ones on you tonight. That's the latest new from the Williamson brothers, Blake and Adam. Some of you might know them as the engine behind Lee Baines III and the Glorifiers. Blake on drums, Adam on bass. Digging that, fellas. Well done. And happy belated to Adam. Just the other day, a few days ago, it was your birthday. So happy birthday, sir. Here's Genesis, Misunderstanding. It's the Boom Hour.

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1: This is Wade Rathke with the Chief Organizer's Report. Get ready to pay for school lunches again or go without. Believe it or not, children and their parents are already getting ready for school with classes right around the corner. The days when summer lasted until Labor Day are long gone in many districts, with classes starting in August. There are always surprises in store, but this year there's also something new in many districts, especially poorer ones. In another punishing gift from the Trump administration and its war on the poor and the big bad budget bill for many students, this will be the end of free school lunches. One feature of the bill forces schools to recertify families for free or reduced price lunches. According to the Food Research and Action Center, during the 25-26 school year, a record 55,662 schools offered breakfast and lunch to all their students through the Community Eligibility Provision, CEP. According to the Community Eligibility, the Key to Hunger Free Schools School Year 2025-2026 report, federal option allows high-need schools and school districts to offer breakfast and lunch to all students at no charge. This year, 27.6 million children attended a CEP school, 386,000 more than the previous year. Schools directly certify children who participate in SNAP for free school meals, which helps determine whether a school qualifies for CEP and how much federal reimbursement it receives. As SNAP participation drops dramatically due to the cuts and fewer children are directly certified, schools may lose eligibility for CEP or find that it is no longer financially viable to participate. In Arizona, as one example, where this year half of SNAP recipients have been forced off the program, around 450,000, it's easy to imagine that few schools will have sufficient numbers to qualify for full CEP coverage. Worse, because they are no longer certified for food stamps despite being eligible, some school districts may not have the independent ability to certify their income or will automatically disqualify some children. Some children and families may not be willing to participate because of the returning stigma of free and reduced price breakfasts and lunch, because they were not singled out previously when meals were offered to all children, but their situation will now be obvious. Not that the White House cares, but this also means that the program and progress in reducing hunger in the United States will go backwards, especially for children. The parents are being punished by being booted off the program, while the children might have at least had a couple of good, solid meals while at school. Those meals could be gone as well. With funding cutbacks in education as well, and the Department of Education downsizing to somewhere between irrelevance and non-existence, who believes that the schools have the resources and personnel to manage all of these recertifications now required to continue to receive federal funds? Shame, shame. This is Wade Rathke. For questions or comments, www.chieforganizer.org. You take it from here to there.
2: Look here. You are listening to great music of the 20th century. We are your grateful hosts.
3: Yes.
2: As always. And here.
3: More.

0: Well, that was a... we need a new board up here so bad. That was terrible. Oh, right. Okay, so that was Fema Kuti. That would be Son of Fela Kuti with the track called Bang Bang Bang. Thank you, Don Marvel, for that.
1: Yeah.
0: And before that...
1: King Crimson. A track called Form Number One from the upcoming album, 37 Forms. And that was Fripp, Ballou, Mostolato, and Tony Levin sessions with string arrangements by The Vicar. Upcoming album.
0: Yeah, and before that, Phlox, that's P-H-L-O-X, with a track called Julius from their album Ribimini and Voltimini.
1: Mm-hmm.
0: Yeah, because, yeah.
1: And it came nicely out of...
0: That's right.
1: Coriel Mouzon, Larry Coriel and Alphonse Mouzon, from the album Back Together Again.
0: Mm.
1: The name of that track was Below the Earth, is that right?
0: Beneath the Earth.
1: And we played it at the correct speed.
0: Indeed we did. And before that, Gorguts with Carnal State from the album Obscura. And that had to follow the thing it followed in the sort of reversal of what normally happens to Tabitha, which is that
1: poor girl.
0: I play some of that stuff, and then she has to hear some Yes or some Steely Dan or some Phil Collins. But this time, we reversed it so that the Gorguts followed the...
1: Steely Dan. Caves of...
0: Yeah, what call you
1: You're obviously not listening. Caves of Altamira from the album The Royal Scam. Definite contender for best Steely Dan album.
0: Oh, certainly, and definite contender for key album of the 1970s.
1: Phew.
0: I don't mean in terms of audience reception or how much you and your grandparents like it. I mean just in terms of how you'd define that decade.
1: There it is.
0: That album.
1: There it is.
0: Anyway, beautifully followed the Globe Unity Orchestra with their album... Live in Wuppertal, 1973, with a track called Yarrak, Y-A-R-R-A-K. Yeah, yeah, we see the phone ringing. Hold
1: on
0: just
1: so bizarre.
0: Sec.
1: You're
0: just
1: not listening,
0: sec.
1: So
0: hold
1: just...
0: on a sec.
1: Just... Oh, my God. Hold on. All right. It's important to you. KBF.
2: Yes. Do y'all have any songs... do you have a song by Gloria Estefan Oye Mi Canto?
1: Yeah, you know we've got Gloria Estefan, and we know that you're listening because you're trying to call while we're talking, which is just ridiculous, right?
2: Well, how else are we supposed to...
1: How else are you supposed to? That's not a question that I need to address, good sir.
0: Well done. Anyway... So, yeah, that we don't have any Gloria Estefan. Globe Unity Orchestra with a track called Yarrak. Uh-huh. And that's how we started out that half hour of music here. He's
1: got to be kidding me. You got to be kidding.
0: I'm not going to... Yeah.
1: No.
0: Where you've been listening to...
1: Except not you, but everybody else is listening to great music of the 20th century, and we're trying to do the best that we can in spite of being foiled at every turn. Okay. Enough of that. Because it's not your problem. Listen, this song goes out as a long-distance dedication to you... And to Ms. Kaffram from music.

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Whoa!

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1: This is Wade Rathke with the Daily Voice of the People News Bulletin. Chinese AI alternatives are estimated to be 50 to 90% less expensive for some tasks than the U.S. AI leaders. Institute for Policy Studies reported that charitable giving in 2022 had resulted in $73 billion in lost tax revenue. U.S. Appeals Court upheld a lower court ruling blocking key parts of Trump's attempt to restrict voting by mail. Provalis, an outsourcing firm, looks for small towns where the incomes are low and people are eager, like Tahlequah, Oklahoma, where average wages are $30,000 and they offered $38,000. Survey in Japan found that a third of its citizens believe in spirits. California, over 10,000 resident physicians at the University of California Hospital System have launched a campaign to unionize with SEIU. Soldiers and emergency workers combed through a shopping mall and collapsed houses looking for trapped survivors after a 7.1 magnitude earthquake killed at least 18 people and left many missing in southwestern Japan. American and Saudi fighter jets attacked Iranian-linked militias in Iraq, and Iran fired missiles at military bases in Jordan and oil tankers, ending a pause in fighting, raising oil prices, and widening the Middle East war. For 2025 and 2026, the federal government gave health insurers billions of dollars in subsidies to help them keep down drug premiums for people on Medicare. As Trump ends subsidies, millions of people could have to pay hundreds of dollars more for their drug plans. Since Trump returned to office, the Federal Transit Administration has not signed a single new agreement under the program known as Capital Investment Grants. More than $7 billion that Congress designated hasn't been obligated to any project. U.S. Customs and Border believe they have the right to search and seize incoming travelers' digital devices without a search warrant or court order because travelers are not on U.S. soil until they are authorized to enter. Citizens being charged with felony for handing agents a duress passcode which erased the phone's content. Voice of the People Daily Bulletin presents People's News about action and issues that demand action. This is Wade Rathke, and this bulletin is brought to you thanks to Acorn International, United Labor Unions, Local 100, Social Policy Magazine, and the Affiliated Media Foundation Movement, AMFM.

Okay, I want to send a bunch of hearts to my daughter Alexa and Taylan with this next track. It's a really fun track. The name of it is Miley Cyrus, and it's by AK Sports from Berlin, Germany. Hope you guys are having a wonderful time. And thank you for listening.

Hey, I've got a heart here. I'm going to send it out to Care out of New Jersey. This is Witchcraft with Temper Fuse. Thank you so much for listening.

Hey, I want to send a big heart out to my man, DJ Patrick. Without DJ Patrick, I don't think I would have ever conceived of doing a hardcore show. So thank you for that. Thank you for being inspiration for me to stick to this music that I love. And thanks for all the tips. A lot of these artists I heard about through you, and I really appreciate that. A big one that you told me about years ago was Caliber, and this is a track going out to you. It's called Cure Amen. Big heart, brother.

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1: This is Wade Brasky with the Chief Organizer's Report, Cleveland's local agent in charge ordinance. As private equity and deep pockets buy up tranches of housing throughout the country and endless LLCs hide the ownership of tens of thousands of housing units where tenants are organizing to demand accountability, a huge obstacle is often finding a target to address the issues responsibly when the ownership is, God knows where, out of town, out of state, or even out of the country. In a reform under the Biden administration in the United States, there seemed to be finally some hope as all LLCs were required to file clarifications on their real owners. The new Trump administration suspended that rule even before their seats in the White House got warm. In meetings with Chris Harsh, a city council person in Cleveland, we were encouraged to hear about an ordinance he had introduced that went to the heart of the problem. Cleveland's local agent in charge, LAIC ordinance, requires owners of non-owner-occupied residential rental properties to designate a local human representative. If the property owner resides outside of Cayuga County or a neighboring county contiguous to Cleveland, the designated LAIC must live or have an office within that local geographic area to accept legal notices and share maintenance accountability. A huge kicker in trying to prevent owners from escaping city violation notices and repair orders is that the local agent, in Harsh's explanation, shares liability for the violation. Or as the ordinance established, the LAIC receives notices of violation and can be held legally, civilly, or administratively responsible for code compliance if the owner fails to maintain the property. There are fines for the owner if not in compliance, as well as potential criminal liability and prosecution by the city. That's an ordinance with some teeth that bite. And that's not all. Similar to Rent Safe in Toronto, there's a funding method embedded in the ordinance that assures enforcement and compliance. Ownership would have to pay $70 per unit for the registration, which is capped at $30,000, which would cover an apartment complex as large as 430 units. Obviously, to be square with Cleveland, the owner's property taxes would have to be in order and up to date or have an enforced payment plan, same for utilities, and a requirement that the units are certified as lead safe. This is a problem everywhere we work and organize tenants. Why don't we have a similar ordinance or bylaw to give us a handle to win accountability? Every tenant organizer can recount the frustration for tenant unions in playing whack-a-mole and trying to find someone behind the screen of LLCs and corporate firewalls designed to escape any responsibility for maintenance and habitability issues and create distance from their tenants. Supporting tenants trying to organize in Atlanta during the pandemic, this was a constant issue, especially those in large multi-unit complexes. In Cleveland, unlike way too many cities, Acorn Cleveland's newly launched local groups know that these records are also publicly accessible on the Internet, so it's easy to find who the LAIC is, or in some cases, where there isn't one, leaving the complex owner liable, giving the members an excellent handle in the campaign. We'll make sure this ordinance works well. This is Wade Brasky. For questions or comments, www.chieforganizer.org. You take it from here to there.
2: Thank you so much for tuning in.
3: Yeah, thank you for tuning in.
2: Help me, somebody.
3: Let's have some more music. How about it? Do you have something queued up?
2: Yeah, I sure do.
3: Well, I know you do.
2: Let's see now.
3: Play the shit.
2: Should they turn it up? Or yeah.

0: I mean, come on.
1: Yeah, we were just talking about, I mean, the,
0: come on.
1: If I've got to buy an assault rifle and camouflage underwear and a four-wheel drive pickup to bring the United States of America back,
0: then
1: I'll do it because I'm a huge Joe Bird fan.
0: It's an imperative.
1: I know.
0: If we can, we must.
1: I know, we must. It's our duty as music lovers.
0: The United States of America, in case you couldn't have known, from their 1968 oft-overlooked masterpiece, The United States of America. Joe Bird and them.
1: And Victoria Bond on vocals. Mm. She's a lovely singer. Lovely singer. Mm-hmm. We're doing a lot of stuff from decades ago. And there's nothing wrong with that because decades ago ruled.
0: And it was all better than The Doors.
1: That was
0: better than The Doors, don't you think?
1: By a factor of about a gabillion.
0: Yeah.
1: Okay, before that, we heard Bright Blue Tango from Captain Beyond's second album, Sufficiently Breathless, which is a
0: so far beyond the
1: album.
0: Doors.
1: Yeah, way beyond The Doors.
0: Oh, shoot. Before that, what we had that was better than The Doors was Energy Frontier by Frank Zappa and them. And them included Jack Bruce on bass and Jim Gordon on the drums. And I only thought of that not only because it was better than The Doors, but it seems like what came before it had some kind of drummer situation that was like...
1: It was like Jim Gordon playing drums on it.
0: Jim Gordon, man. It's a Jim Gordon twofer.
1: Yeah, Jim Gordon twofer. That was Light Up or Leave Me Alone from Traffic's immortal Low Spark of High Heeled Boys. And Jim Gordon. The weird thing about that was I was listening to Jim Gordon doing a drum solo on Harry Nilsson's Jump Into the Fire on the way to pick Krell up to come to the radio. So it's like three Jim Gordon, a threefer for me.
0: Three for weefer. Hey, man, you want to buy some reefer? Before that, oh, man, you talk about better than The Doors.
1: How about better than everybody?
0: Yeah. Elvis Presley. Oh, my gosh. July the 21st of 1968, live at the International Hotel, Las Vegas, Nevada. That was Suspicious Minds. Any live version of Suspicious Minds, we love.
1: Good Lord.
0: And there might be a little bit more later on, because we told the king that we'd never forget.
1: And we started out that set with Bermuda Triangle by Fleetwood Mac from their album Heroes Are Hard to Find, the last album they recorded before everything exploded and they became gigantic AOR megastars. And that's probably my favorite lineup of the band. They were stripped down to a four-piece, Bob Welch on guitar,
0: beautiful,
1: and vocals, and Christy McVie on vocals and keyboards, and of course Fleetwood and Mac.
0: A
1: four-piece. I mean, it's a great album. Heroes Are Hard to Find. Take my word for it. Help me, somebody. She ain't got no legs.
0: Jack or Chad knew what was going on.
1: We cranked it up there a little bit, ladies and gentlemen. And
0: so y'all need to take responsibility for your own actions and turn it up even more.
1: Right. And remember, it's righty radical.

All of us. Even though I may not be singing it, moving along. I'm just trying to. Baby, get to the bottom of it. And then you just imagine. Have extra on the first one.

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1: This is Wade Brathke with the Daily Voice of the People News Bulletin. Trump-aligned panel is proposing regulations around historic and cultural landmarks that would speed up the review of industrial projects by limiting the input of preservationists in the public. Cyber attack this week on dozens of municipal water systems in Minnesota was probably the work of Iranian hackers, according to U.S. and state officials. MAGA media machine is crumbling. The audience for pro-Trump content has fallen from its heights and, for some creators, has reached new lows. Views are dropping for Trump's greatest allies, while some figures on the right who criticize Trump are showing uneven gains. In the last couple of days, 60,000 people, mostly from Morocco, were estimated to have entered Ceuta, a small Spanish territory in North Africa with a population of about 83,000 residents. Under French rules, homeowners must clear vegetation within roughly 50 yards of their houses. In the forest affecting France's worst fire in decades, that didn't happen. Flying over the southwestern Amazon, archaeologists discovered hundreds of ancient monumental designs carved in the earth that hint at complex societies in the rainforest a millennium before Spanish and Portuguese colonists arrived. Texas and Florida officially designated a handful of groups as terrorist organizations. Both states, without cause, have deferred the designation on the Council on American Islamic Relations, or CARE, one of the largest Muslim civil rights groups in the country. Several of Anthropic's artificial intelligence models broke into the systems of three outside organizations in a surprise revelation days after a similar incident at the rival startup OpenAI. Utah became the first state to legalize plug-in solar systems. Nine others, including New Jersey, Virginia, and Colorado, have joined it, and lawmakers in California, Massachusetts, New York, Pennsylvania, and other states are considering doing so. Colorado enacted one of the broadest plug-in solar laws last year. Support for FIFA president is collapsing over a proposal to sell 20% stake in the organization's commercial rights, with a key advisor resigning in protest and numerous national federations opposing. Voice of the People Daily Bulletin presents People's News about action issues that demand action. This is Wade Rathke, and this bulletin is brought to you thanks to Acorn International, United Labor Unions, Local 100, Social Policy Magazine, and the Affiliated Media Foundation Movement, AMFM.

0: Yes. Here we are.
1: Yep, here we are, where you are about to listen to
0: great music of the 20th century. We are your grateful hosts. So, are we ready to get going with this project?
1: Let's get going.
0: Here we go with a little bit. This is a short, long one, but it's the one we have to open with.

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This is kind of me. I know.

Bandai!

0: Yeah.
1: The Boredoms. I mean, who else?
0: No one else. None more bore.
1: Very early track called Okinawa in Hawaii on Saturn.
0: Wow.
1: I don't know, 90 or so. I think right that point, 1990, they were the best rock band on the face of the earth.
0: They might have been. Yeah.
1: Because the funniest... God love them. Anyway, and before that...
0: The Led Zeppelins, with their unreleased at the time track called St. Tristan's Sword from the Led Zeppelin 3 Sessions and recently released on the Coda Deluxe Edition. Thank you, Led Zeppelin.
1: Yep. Yep, because that came so perfectly out of the Flying Luttenbachers.
0: Yes.
1: With a track called The Void, Part 2.
0: Part 2.
1: The third track on the album, The Void.
0: Woo!
1: Because that had to come out of...
0: It absolutely had to come out of Bocephus.
1: Yes.
0: Hank Williams Jr., the title track from his 1979 album... I'll yet to determine whether it is his unjustly neglected 1979 masterpiece. I think Whiskey Benton Hellbound certainly has that title to lose. But anyway, Hank Williams Jr., title track of Family Tradition.
1: Yep. And before that, Woody Herman. The Good Earth from, I don't know when, I didn't write it down, but from that collection, Blowing Up a Storm on Columbia.
0: They certainly were.
1: Thank you, John Sloat. Mm. And for that.
0: And starting it out, I think, Lark Sung's In Aspect Part 1 from the Radical Action to Unseat the Hold of Monkey Mind release. Live in 19 and 2015.
1: Yeah, you're listening to
0: great music of the 20th century. And this one I'm playing for two reasons. Number one reason is because you said that we need to have more of this guy on the show, and I couldn't agree more. And the second reason is that this song goes out from Ms. Kaffram to me.

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1: This is Wade Rathke with the Chief Organizer's Report. In politics, power always has limits. The thing to remember about power is that even when you have some, it's critical to remember that it's never absolute, because there are always limits. The lesson is being taught, even if not learned, between the White House and Congress, as well as globally with Trump's fiasco in Iran. With Iran, Trump's back and forth, threatening and exaggerating, one day war, the next ceasefire, and so on, is a case study of a megalomaniac narcissist of lessons unlearned when a president, even in arguably the most powerful position in the world, speeds past the limits of power, crashing into the wall. Millions upon millions of spectators feel the impact of such an obvious disaster, even as Trump flails around impotent.

definitely to resolve fights that he started foolhardily. Domestically, Trump is also paying a price, ironically, but well-deserved, for his arrogance in trying to unseat incumbent representatives and senators, especially in what may be the last months where his party controls both houses of Congress. Like Iran, even while claiming to be a winner, that doesn't mean that the losers roll over without snapping back. U.S. senators are especially prickly because there are fewer of them. Trump's endorsement of primary winners over sitting senators in Texas and Louisiana, as well as his problems in North Carolina, are nothing but trouble for his policies and appointments now that he has embittered prideful folks in the last months of their service. Reportedly, Texas Senator Cronin has extracted promises for AIDS funds and more for his votes on some issues and is angling to leverage what power he has left against Trump's attorney general's nominee in exchange for deeper burial, the $1.7 billion slush fund Blanche had tried to create for Trump and his cronies. Louisiana Senator and Dr. Cassidy, also deposed by a Trump nominee, has used what he has left to force promises from a prospective nominee for the Center for Disease Control, CDC, in exchange for a return to a more rational vaccine policy. North Carolina's senator has promised not to negotiate at all in joining others to prevent Trump's faux election reform efforts. Trump asked for these problems from unforced errors where he meddled with rather than managing the less powerful, while forgetting or ignoring the fact that they were still not powerless. A challenge for all of us is that what can you do with what little table stakes you have when negotiating with someone who always operates in bad faith? He makes a deal with Saudi Arabia, then adds a condition once it's done. Congress passes something, and then his administration denies funding, redirects funding, or just doesn't implement the funding in order to thwart congressional actions and subsume them within the executive. There's not even a pretense of good government and benefits for all when the administration withholds funding simply because the state didn't vote for Trump in 2024, thereby punishing its people. One senator mocks the lame ducks and the deals they're trying to make with the administration by noting that Trump's record of bad faith means these agreements are worthless. They in turn quack that, with even their lesser power, they still have cards to play. Meanwhile, we're watching from the cheap seats in fear and wonder, realizing there's no way to predict the outcome when the game is so clearly rigged by the House. This is Wade Rathke. For questions or comments, www.chieforganizer.org. You take it from here to there.

Hello, boys and girls. It's the Mother's Movie. And we're going to have a wonderful time watching them jump around. And have merry fun. And all sorts of bizarre teenage delights. From continent to continent. Strange and wonderful things that these mothers of invention do for fun and profit. In this first sequence, you will see a bunch of hairy people doing a bunch of stuff. And beyond that, I couldn't really tell you exactly what's going on, but it won't make any difference at all. Because whoever heard of the Mothers of Invention?

The name of this next song is Igor's Boogie.

Thank you. What did you say? I can hardly hear you. Play something plastic? Wipe out? I mean, you sure you want to hear Wipeout? We don't mind prostituting ourselves for you. Wipeout.

0: We'll be back in a little while. Thank you.
1: I'd like to dedicate an ode to Joe Lattanzi, who played third base for the North American Italian Club.
2: Oh, Joe.
3: Oh, Joe.
4: Where are you going with
3: Joe,
4: that?
3: Roy. Fancy. Oh, Joe.
1: This is Bunk Sweet Pants Gardner.
3: Pack it to him, guy.
1: Why don't you step over here and pack it to me, Art? Listening white skin, Art.
5: Roy, what did Frank always say?
6: He said we could say anything we wanted to, didn't he?
7: We're on the cob.
5: You better take care of all those kids, especially Geronimo, Daryl, Gary, Gina, and Kim.
8: I'm here from Calif.
3: California.
8: Calif. Oh, man.
3: Hey, Santa Anta, California.
9: Boy and Jim have a special kind of form of communication.
10: To illustrate this point, we'll now have a conversation between Roy and Jim.
5: Yeah.
10: As if it was happening in the back seat of a car in San Francisco.
3: How about you? Yeah. Joe?
5: Caray, hombre.
3: Estás loco. Estás loco.
11: The recipe is available by mail.
12: Ray Collins, we love you.
1: We'll never forget you.
3: Like that. Ballerina. You can't go away.
13: Oh.
10: Ladies and gentlemen, Don Preston.
14: I have an organ, a piano, a harpsichord, 45 oscillators, and that's my instruments.
10: I've got a bass clarinet, and a clarinet, and a piccolo, and a flute, and an alto flute, and a tenor, and an alto, and a soprano, and a chanter, and a C melody.
15: I have a low cowbell and a high cowbell.
10: Oh,
15: you never heard about that, did you? I have a snare drum, and I have a high tom-tom and a low tom-tom. I have four melody horns, and they go beep, and I have a slapstick, which Don Preston graciously gave to me.
10: And caresses now.
15: And it goes pap. And then I have Bunk Gardner. Whenever I go see him, he goes, Bunk.
10: Bunk. Bunk. Bunk. The other half of the percussion section is Jimmy Carl Black. He plays...
5: I have a red set of drums.
10: How are you doing, Gary? And when the whole band gets together and plays all these wonderful instruments, it sounds like this.

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your heart, and you're crying tiny sick tears, and you have to go downstairs, out of your bedroom, out into the hall, down to the living room, through the living room, to the kitchen, to the cookie jar.

open the ice box, pull out the box of milk, open the box of milk into a triangular beak like that. 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

0: mother is beating his meat to a Playboy magazine. 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
1: Do that bop, bop, bop shit.

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1: Here you go. Ba, da da da da da, da da da da da, da da da da da. You know where it repeats? Don't play there, because that's where the singing will be. You got it? Drop out, and then when it gets to da da da da da da da, you're right back in again. We'll just do it in pieces, okay? From the beginning.

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1: This is Wade Rathke with the Chief Organizer's Report, withholding rent in escrow. Recently, I was surprised to find that tenants in Maryland were legally able, under certain conditions, to withhold their rent to force their landlords to make repairs by following certain procedures. Living and working in red states in the South and elsewhere for so long had blinded me to the light that might allow very different tactical and strategic options elsewhere in the country. Legendarily, Arkansas is reputed to be the only state in the U.S. that does not have any warrant of habitability. Louisiana is only better by a degree requiring habitability, but giving little recourse other than to be able to get out of a lease and in narrowly exceptional cases, allowing tenants to make repairs themselves and demand reductions or reimbursement. In states like Texas, Georgia, and North Carolina, even if the HVAC and plumbing do not work, a tenant has to pay their rent in full. So it goes. Opening my eyes wider to the situation, I now find that a majority of U.S. states, 32 in fact, have some ways and means of protecting tenants taking direct action by withholding their rent to guarantee that their housing is livable. California and New York, where I might have thought tenants have the best protection, continue to be highly restrictive about repair and deduct situations. Neither has a statutory system for tenants to withhold in escrow. In Ohio, tenants have a formal court-administered

0: rent escrow process. They have to be current on their rent to trigger and give the landlord reasonable time to repair, but that's around 30 days or less. If there's an emergency, like no heat in winter. If no remedial action is taken and the problem continues, the tenant can deposit their next month rent directly with the local municipal or county clerk of courts rather than paying the landlord. Pennsylvania does not have a single statewide universal court-run escrow registry like Ohio does for all counties, but rent withholding is legally recognized under specific frameworks. Pittsburgh and Philadelphia make provision under their code enforcement rules. The State Rent Withholding Act might help, but local code enforcement is required to certify a property as unfit for human habitation in order to give the tenant legal protection to withhold rent. Tenants have to crawl through some more holes in the wall as well. There's no way to pay the rent to an authority or the courts. Legal aid recommends a separate account or money order, but that's not arm's length. If other emergencies arise and the whole thing collapses, if the landlord or others can establish that you dipped into the rent money for other emergencies, all of which is better than nothing. In Acorn's Home Savers campaign a couple of years ago, when we were targeting lease-to-purchase and rent-to-own companies, we visited a tenant hoping to be an owner in Youngstown where the bathroom ceiling had fallen on him while taking a shower. In Cleveland, we met tenants where the steps had collapsed and they had to talk to us on the porch. Same in Detroit and Indianapolis, where we were also on the doors. Every door seemed to have a litany of issues where tenants were living in uninhabitable dwellings because the so-called payments, really rent, were relatively low, and in some cases, they still hoped they might end up as owners. For such families and many tenants, it's worth knowing how, when organized, they can trigger these escrow payment ordinances and laws when they are available. I wish I had known about them then, but knowing about these mechanisms proves, once again, that knowing now is better late than never. This is Wade Brathke. For questions or comments, www.chieforganizer.org. You take it from here to there.
1: Now, what do we got? You don't have to say what if you don't want, but by way of introduction, what's coming up, guys?
2: We're not really going to say. We're just going to let you jump into it.
1: Hey, that's the way to do it, I figure.
2: So just get ready for this.
1: Yep.

0: like you God's gift to earth. 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
1: You ain't even buy me no outfit for the fourth. 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
0: I shouldn't be fucking with you anyway. I need a baller ass, boss ass nigga.
1: You's an off-brand ass nigga. 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You don't know. You gon' lose on a good bitch. My other nigga is on. You off. What the fuck is really going on?
2: This dick ain't free. 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This dick ain't free. Living in captivity, raised my cap salary, celery, telling me green is all I need. 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

0: the unmistakable sound of Edgard Varese. 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One of his few short works and a real gooder, and we play it around here a lot because it's so darn good. And it seems like we had maybe two things before that.
1: Yeah, we did.
0: What were them?
1: Before that, we had Hood Politics by Kendrick Lamar. But before that, we had For Free? Interlude, also by Kendrick Lamar.
0: I've not heard any Kendrick Lamar that I did not like.
2: Yeah, same.
0: Until tonight. So thank you. No. I kid. Okay. So what do we got coming up next by way of introduction or non-introduction? What do you got to say about it?
1: We got some Fruitcake and Cookies by Sweet Trip.
0: All right. That's a front announce right there.

0: the album that never stops not stopping, Plunderphonics, the original from John Oswald. Those were Black and Brown and Net and a little bit of Birth. And man, you should hear Dab. Forget about it. You think Michael Jackson looks funny on that cover? You should hear how he sounds on this. Anyway, what was before that?
1: We played Fruitcake and Cookies by Sweet Trip. And after the Poly Plunder.
2: No, Plunderphonic.
0: Plunderphonics.
1: Sorry, I'm so sorry. After that, we're going to be playing Taiji no Yume or Dream of Fetus by Sai Yoshiko.
0: Go for it.

الله.

0: Yeah, as if we have to tell you that was Sleepy Time Gorilla Museum doing Helpless Corpses enactment from their third and final album, In Glorious Times. Again, we played those guys and gal all the time because they're so darn good. And what do we have before that?
1: Before that, we had The Ocean of Mercy by Sightless Pit. And in Sightless Pit is legendary noise artist Lingua Ignata. She's classically trained in voice and piano, and she chooses to channel that energy into harsh noise.
0: There we go.
1: And before that, we had what, Sunny?
2: Taiji no Yume, or Dream of Fetus by Sai Yoshiko.
0: Nice.
1: Yeah, it almost doesn't sound Japanese, but it
2: yeah.
1: is.
0: Almost not Japanese.
2: Yeah.
0: Okay, well, it's time for some more. How about we play some more music?
2: That's a good idea.
0: All right, I have them all the time. Go!

0: Man, lots of unmistakable sounds tonight. The Shags, unmistakably, with their classic track, Things I Wonder.
1: Yeah. I'm wondering about that. Before that, we had Raccoon by Cloud Rat. Just excellent. I'm at a loss for words. I don't even know what to say. Did we have something before that?
0: I don't think so. I think it was just the two.
1: Okay.
0: All right, but I think we have more coming up.
1: We do.
0: Okay.
2: Near key.
0: Well, it's up to you. You're the only one who can do it.

기준 수업.

0: Down with Neil Young and Crosby, Stills, and Nash doing Human Highway. Oh, now. And what'd we have before that?
1: That was really nice. Before that, we had Near DTMI by Black MIDI. DTMI stands for Detroit, Michigan, but they say DTMI.
2: And it just so happens that song is the best song in existence.
1: You really like it that much?
2: Yeah.
0: That much?
2: Maybe not that much, but I like it. And the song that was just played, I would like to dedicate to my mother, who I'm very thankful is listening to this.
0: Whoa, now. Aww. How sweet.
2: Yeah.
1: That one goes out to Kelly. You are. her birthday is coming up, so.
0: Uh-oh.
2: Yeah, she's turning 52.
0: Wow.
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4: This is Wade Brasky with the Chief Organizer's Report. No country for old people. For all the talk about American generational wealth and a huge wealth transfer many have predicted will come as baby boomers pass on, for many it has become clear that the cost of aging and dying has not been fully accounted for in these morbid but rosy calculations. With no national health insurance program that fully supports aging, the cost of medical care from hospitals to nursing homes to prescription drugs continues to soar past any inflation measure. The Washington Post recently looked at all this, and it should be sobering to both the old and the young hopefuls. Using data from the National Health and Retirement Study, the Post focused on those who died between 2006 and 2022, totaling what they spent out of pocket on care in their final decade and assessing the impact in terms of categories of wealth. The analysis found that the median American spent $19,179. One in six spent more than $50,000. One in 20 spent more than $100,000. You might think you can duck the bullet, but the data is discouraging about your chances. Post reporters found the share of people left with nothing after paying for elder care rose from 6% among those who died between 2006 and 2010 to nearly 11% among those who died between 2017 and 2022. The cost fell hardest on those with the least. Among the poorest fifth of Americans in the analysis, 41% were left with nothing after accounting for their care cost in the years before death. Overall, this group spent nearly a third of their wealth on out-of-pocket care cost in the last decade of their lives, more than 20 times the share spent by the wealthiest fifth. For the percentage of seniors and their families where parents have drawn the short straw and ended up with dementia and are housed in assisted living, the story is even bleaker. Nationally, the median cost of a private room and basic services was about $74,400 a year in 2025, according to a Care Scout cost of

0: care survey. For those who need the more extensive services of a nursing home, the annual median cost was $129,575 for a private room, 7 years of that for someone with dementia, and the bills would add up to nearly $1 million. None of us need to be mathematical geniuses to start figuring that if your family has to drop $1 million here and there for elderly caregiving, family wealth needs to be nearly stratospheric, not to significantly decrease the chances of providing a generational leg up for descendants. What a sad story, both coming and going, right? For all the talk about Social Security as the elderly life raft, whether it is secure or imperiled by everything from the birth rate to immigration to earlier triggering ages, the lack of a truly public and governmental system adequate for everyone's health care needs in the U.S., but especially for the huge cost of the last years of aging, is a rolling tragedy. Getting older is the goal. Long life should be a win, not a struggle and a tragedy. A family's mission is care for their elderly and their children, and there should not be a trade-off between the two. But with escalating costs and no effective regulatory or government breaker switches, we're all swimming in a toxic stew. No surprise that polls are increasingly reporting that Americans aren't happy with the way things are going, or a president that has blatantly said that he doesn't care about their finances while he pads his own accounts lavishly. This is Wade Brathke. For questions or comments, www.chieforganizer.org. You take it from here to there.
1: Oh, man, it's madness. It's madness. It's crazy. We can't figure out what's going on, but we'll get a handle on it. Anyway, let's see. You're in number. Talk into that thing.
2: Hey.
1: There it is.
2: Yeah, so anyway, here we are.
1: And you're listening to the original Gruesome Twosome
2: of the Music is the Best Show.
1: Oh, my God.
2: And then we're going to prove it over and over again. Like, you won't even believe it.
1: No. I mean, you're just not going to believe what you're going to be hearing tonight, because we can't believe it, because we don't even know. I don't know what you're going to play. Do you know what I'm going to play?
2: No, but it's going to be awesome.
1: And I know that what you're going to play is going to be awesome. So let's go ahead and get started with the awesomeness right now.

0: Man, that already got some good feedback.
1: That was Eric Burden Band.
0: Yeah.
1: Same dude from the Animals. Same dude did House of Rising Sun. Eric Burden doing Johnny Cash cover Ring of Fire.
0: Wow. That was an interesting and a different kind of version of that song. Wow. Before that, we heard Steely Dan doing their song Here at the Western World. Because, you know, we love the Dan around here. That's for dang sure. And that seemed to be the thing to provide the contrast annuity to.
1: The title cut from Sons of Huns album, Banishment Ritual.
0: Damn.
1: I was in Amoeba Records in San Francisco, and I was pointing a bunch of stuff, and I asked the guy, okay, if I like this, what else will I like? And he goes, you need to get this Sons of Huns Banishment Ritual. You'll love it. He was right.
0: He was right, I bet. Hell yeah. That was fantastic. Preceding that, we had A Day in the Life, as performed by Brian Auger and the Trinity. And sorry that the turntable was all kind of screwy. We had a hard time getting set up here tonight, but we wanted to let you know that we are set.
1: We're ready to go. We're rocking, rolling, and going under.
0: Rolling and tumbling.
1: Yeah.
0: And what did we start the whole thing
1: out with?
0: Started out
1: with a song called Stargazers by Khan, which is a little band that Steve Hillage put together.
0: Mm.
1: The album's called Space Shanty.
0: Space shanty.
1: And that's where we are now. We're in a spaced shanty.
0: Right.
1: And we've got 100,000 watts at our disposal.
0: And you can just jump right on. You know, you just jump right on and we'll take you. We'll take you there.
1: Yeah. Just and be sure and crank it up. Don't wuss out. I mean, if your stereo goes to 8, turn it up to 9.5.
0: Yeah, I mean, we are giving you the Memorial Day blowout tonight.
1: The gut blowout to end all gut blowouts.
0: This is the prices. You won't believe the prices.
1: No, we're cutting prices left and right. We're slashing people left and right. But only the deserving few.
0: And how do we do it? Volume. Turn up the volume.
1: Crank it up.
0: And this here song is going to be going out to and dedicated to Ms. Caffram and Andy, but especially to the guy right across the counter from me.
2: Ah, love you, brother.

0: is WAMFLP New Orleans, from the CBD to Chalmette, from the river to the lake. We're downtown, not uptown, but we're the voice of the people for all of New Orleans.
1: This is Wade Rath here with the Chief Organizer's Report. The NLRB is now a Starbucks branch office. SEIU's Worker United has now won more than 700 elections covering 15,000 plus workers at Starbucks coffee houses around the United States over the last 4 years or so. There's been no recent news indicating any progress in collective bargaining between the union and the company for more than a year, to my reckoning. When I happened to have the opportunity to talk about this situation over Mardi Gras 2025, there seemed optimism that the gap between the parties was narrowing, though stuck on economics. New company leadership seems to have once again altered the bargaining environment, creating what seems like a stalemate. The union keeps winning elections, although not at the earlier pace, but to outsiders, there seems to be little or no current progress. At this point, the only clear winners seem to be management side lawyers being paid by Starbucks to drag this situation out in every conceivable way possible by clogging up the National Labor Relations Board and drowning the union in legal costs while hoping to discourage the workers. Matt Brunig, a lawyer who manages the NLRB Edge email list, keeps a database on NLRB decisions and activity. Recently, he took another look at the sheer volume of legal filings Starbucks has generated at the NLRB in resisting the union. The numbers are staggering. 16,077 unique legal documents were counted, more than one for every worker organized. On the NLRB posted website, his database currently found 6,405 documents containing 43.7 million words. 370 legal decisions, including one from the Supreme Court. This is one legal decision for every 41 unionized workers. Lawyers from the notorious anti-union firm Littler Mendelson have filed nearly 6,700 appearances in Starbucks cases, making untold millions. One individual Littler attorney has notched 400 times in appearances. Not surprisingly, Brunig notes that all these machinations by Starbucks and its lawyers is proof positive that the federal labor relations system is broken to the benefit of companies resisting the stated public policy of the country in favor of collective bargaining. In an earlier piece, he'd estimated how this paperwork war had monopolized NLRB resources to the extent that other cases were invariably delayed because more than half the staff and budget of the agency was now dedicated to endless Starbucks wrangling. Needless to say, even with staff attorneys and a legal department within SEIU and likely Workers United, the cost to the unions also is in the billions internally. With elections and board proceedings happening all over the country, most worker-generated and without union staff on the scene, that also means that in many cases the unions had to pay

0: local or area labor side lawyers to make appearances to defend the union's position, adding to even more millions. Money spent on lawyers can't be spent on organizers and organizing, which might make the company and its allies happy, but does nothing for workers, just as overwhelming the NLRB itself denies justice to other workers as well. It's not clear that anyone elected or in government really cares, but for workers and unions, these organizing victories now count in bargaining and legal hell are tragedy moving to farce. This is Wade Rathke. For questions or comments, www.chieforganizer.org. You take it from here to there.
1: This is British disco queen Jessie Ware with Please.

Next up is Purdue on Live at Robert Johnson back in Frankfurt. This is called Somehow It's Different Now.

Next up from Sheffield, England, out on Central Processing Unit. Sheffield's been in my thoughts a lot lately with the passing of Richard Kurt. Reading a lot about Sheffield, it was a very unique city in comparison to Leeds, Manchester. It's very distinct. Next up is Silicone Scally with V Electro.

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We've got Arnaud Ribotini with 303 for Freedom.

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I know you're going to love that. This next track is going to go out to our creation, the thing we made together, the greatest miracle of life. That's our son, Ian. 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I think he was pretty shocked by it, actually. And this is what you would call Preacher House. This is Eddie Leader with There's a Time. So take heed.

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1: Okay, going out to Ian's mom. This track is called Spacer Woman by Charlie. Also to Patrick for Dana Rutt doing the mixing or reworking of. And of course, Sam and Alexa, thanks for being here.

Okay, we're gonna keep this vibe rolling on. Last section of the mix. It's basically gonna be four beautiful lullabies, starting with UFO or UF Zero Lunar Voices out on Altered Sense. It's in Brighton, UK.

think it's what you're going for in life to feel this vibe in your life. Especially this next one, it's called Luz Eterna by Nava. Out on Mirrors, Toronto, Ontario.

you do want to be on that beach with Mai Tais, it's a good goal. It's a good dream. In the end, you want to be able to lay your head and rest easy. Let's do that with this next track. It's called Pleasure with an X instead of an S. It's called Go to Sleep. I love you guys. Thank you for listening in.

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1: She was storming through the house that day, and I could tell she was leaving. And I thought, oh, she'll be back, till she turned around and pointed at the wall and said,

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girl. She lived out in Pecos, pretty as she could be. And I worked the rig on out in Odessa to give her whatever she needs. But that girl, she runs

that sheriff he found, and me out wandering all around El Paso the very next day. You see, I'd lost my mind on that broken white line before I even reached Balmoray. Well, now she's in Fort Worth,

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1: Today from the Wings Archive, Vandana Shiva skewers the movement for capitalist development as unsustainable and antithetical to survival of life on Earth. Her talk was recorded in 1989, shortly after the catastrophic Exxon Valdez oil spill in Alaska. Welcome to Wings, a series of news and current affairs programs by and about women around the world, produced and distributed by the Women's International News Gathering Service.
2: You are about to hear Vandana Shiva, coordinator of the Research Foundation of Science and Ecology in India and author of several books, including Staying Alive, Women, Ecology, and Development in India. She spoke at a recent environmental public interest law conference in Eugene, Oregon. The theme for the conference? Grassroots strategies for our global future. Preceding Shiva was the president of the National Wildlife Federation, Dr. Jay Hare.
3: I wanted to have a little chat. He didn't stay. He talked about Washington being the most important part of this planet. They used to say that about London. I share hope with Dr. Hare, but for very different reasons from him. This very beautiful poem one of our Hindi poets wrote about being very close to his own death and needing to leave the earth, which he loved very much, in someone's care. And he talks about, should I leave it in the hands of the political leaders? And he says, no. Because they turn everything into an instrument for their power. And he says, maybe I should leave it in the hands of scientists who claim to know so much about the earth. And he says, no. They know only to exploit her. I think my earth will be safest in the hands of the little daughter of my friend. I was at the Alaska panel yesterday. And the person who was talking about what happened after the crisis kept repeating the one statement. The only people who knew what was going on, who knew Alaska and knew the magnitude of the disaster and its possible impacts, were those who were declared ignorant. They were the fishermen. They were not the Exxon experts, nor were they the environmental experts of national and international agencies. They were the local fishermen. They were not environmentalists. My own decade of activism in ecology has really been started through lessons I've learned from the women of Chipko, the women who saved the Himalayan forests, by creating their own tactics of civil disobedience to preserve what they saw as both their sacred mothers as well as their life support base. And there was a particular day when the clash was very severe, there was police around, and the forest bureaucrats had come along to ensure that the logging would be carried on in spite of the women embracing the trees. And the women had brought in lanterns during the day, that particular day. And this rather fat forest officer said, why do you bring lanterns in the middle of the day? And don't you know, you ignorant women, that you're blocking national progress? You're blocking sources of revenues for us to run the machinery of industrialization for this country. And the women said, we bring the lanterns to show you the light. And they created at that point a slogan that has created every forest movement in our country and every environmental movement of the country. And the slogan was, the forests do not bear timber and reason and revenue. So forests bear

soil, water, and pure air. And that is the basis of our sustenance. You remember that story that we were all told as little children about the emperor who had new clothes, and it was only the little child who could say, "They are not new clothes. The emperor has no clothes." And as I look both back into the last 40 years of development and into the future, all I can see is that the emperor keeps coming up with newer and newer and newer clothes. The latest one is, of course, green, as you will all notice. My hope only lies in the fact that more and more and more of us are learning to say, "The emperor has no clothes." The politics of that little child has always been a lesson for my personal politics. Just to have that courage to say what you see, not to see what the emperor thinks you should see. You remember Marilyn Fry's statement about reality being rooted in the definition of that which the emperor can see. And our realities have to be our own. They have to be grounded in our world. And if I try and recollect in all kinds of ways for the kind of crisis we are living through and the responses that people have made through the past decade, for the South, I can only say that every response that is being made is a struggle for rootedness of one kind or the other. It is a struggle against being uprooted. I think there is a sense in which the collapse of boundaries in various ways has become a threat to the very survival of the South. Not the collapse of boundaries of nation states. Those were anyway imagined boundaries. We can afford to live through those. But the boundaries of our homes, boundaries of where we could live, where our societies had seen ancestors live, and where we could think our futures will live. In a strange way, there is a collapse of boundaries for the Third World, but only for one power. And I will tell you by quoting the president of Citibank about how we are all becoming a global village on this planet Earth. Talked about how mankind, always mankind, has now a completely integrated international financial and informational marketplace capable of moving money and ideas to any place on this planet in minutes. National borders are no longer defensible against the invasion of knowledge, ideas, or financial data. And I will add financial power. That freedom to be free, that capital sees as freedom, which it is trying to implement through every major international system that exists in the world today, be it the World Bank, be it the conditionalities of the IMF, be it the new conditionalities that come through harmless things like trade negotiations on GATT. Each of those freedoms is a loss of freedom to survive for the people of the Third World. The borders seem to be collapsing only for capital, and new borders seem to be coming up for the very people who were born on the land. This country has the longest history for creating barricaded reserves for the original inhabitants of this land. That is the kind of fate
every original inhabitant of every part of this planet is facing as the freedom to be free for capital and those who work to serve it grows. There is, of course, a very different kind of relationship people have had with their land. They have seen it as home. They've seen it as a basis of their existence. And I'd like to share with you a statement from a tribal in central India, in Bastar, who talks about the fact that it's not just the life in nature that has to be preserved, but that the life of their society is based on the life of nature and cannot be preserved independent of it. And he says, the sun, the moon, the air, the trees are signs of my continuity. Social life will continue as long as these continue. I was born as part of the boom, which is all kinds of meanings. The boom is the world, it's the earth, it's the sacred space which you inhabit. It's all kinds of meaning. Earth, more than anything else. Boom, boomi, earth. I will die with this boom. I was born with all others in this boom. I go with them. He who has created us all will give us food. If there's so much variety and abundance in boom, there's no reason for me to worry about food and continuity. And what from a distance, whether it's in Amazon, whether it's in India, whether it's the Penang and Sarawak, what we call ecology movements from a distance are really just movements of people fighting to continue living with their home, continue living in their homes. It's a fight against homelessness of a spiritual kind, a political kind, an economic kind. The environmental refugees Dr. Hare was talking about have been created in an extremely deliberate way by precisely those forces which Washington sees as liberating for mankind, because it's liberating for Washington. And he talked about a San Francisco open hearing for the Brundtland Commission, Our Common Future. A few years ago, when the open hearing was taking place in Latin America, this is what the elder of the Krenak tribe had stated to Brundtland. He had said, "My heart is not happy to see humanity's incapacity to understand. I have no pleasure to come here and make these statements. We can no longer see the planet that we live upon as if it were a mere chessboard where people just move things around, where there are no borders, if you remember. We cannot consider the planet as something isolated from the cosmic." For those of you who have been in any way linked with movements in the South, the one word that must be coming up all the time is the word displacement. It's very Cartesian. I prefer to think of it as uprootedness, tearing away from where you belong. And the violence that it involves. Violence not just of the fact that you're torn from the bonds that define what you are as a community and as peoples, but physical violence of the kind that people would face if they resist. Not a single development project, major development project financed by agencies like the World Bank, takes place in India, in today's India, in the 1980s, and probably in the 1990s it'll get worse, without bulldozers and bullets. Not one. 10 people, 5 people, you go back over the decade and count. 8 on a project, 10 on another, 20 on another, Chico Mendes's on every project. It is assumed that this thing we got, remember the emperor's new clothes, it used to be the white man's burden in terms of colonialism. And when that didn't work anymore in the late 40s, it became the white man's burden as development. Of course, when that doesn't work anymore in the 90s, it's going to be sustainable development. But in that period, from the late 40s
through the 80s, when development was the reason to have national security states and to actually strengthen their military arms. People have been sacrificed, nature has been sacrificed, and we're talking a bit about protecting nature. We are not talking yet about giving up that ideology of the fact that other tribals of the planet don't necessarily have to be like the tribals of Washington. They can live in the world. And the lesson I have learned from the environmental movements, I call them environmental movements only because it seems to be the only way to summarize these diverse struggles for rootedness. For me, each of these struggles represents the kind of struggle that's communicated in this very, very beautiful story I love, another one from Central India. And it's taught to the children as a way to teach them about the bonds with the earth. It's about a forest being on fire. And pushed by the wind, the flames began to close in on a beautiful tree on which sat a bird. An old man escaping the fire himself saw the bird and said to it, "Little bird, why don't you fly away? Have you forgotten you have wings?" And the bird answered, "Old man, do you see this empty nest above? This is where I was born, and this small nest from which you hear the chirping is where I'm bringing up my small child. I feed him with nectar from the flowers of this tree, and I live by eating its ripe fruit. And do you see the dropping below on the forest floor? Many seedlings will emerge from them, and thus do I help to spread greenery, as my parents before me did, as my children after me will. My life is linked to this tree. If it dies, I will surely die with it. No, I have not forgotten my wings. The freedom to be free, for the bird is to stay where it belonged and fight for it."

0: It's that little child and it's that little bird that tells me that something was very wrong in models of progress and evolution, which put man above other species and the white man above other humans. And of course started a few centuries ago. And I cannot imagine a way out of the mess in which we are without undoing the structures and the frames of mind which have been put in place over those few centuries. Caroline Merchant is with us for this meeting and was with us at the panel this afternoon. And this extremely seminal book that she's done on the death of nature talks about Bacon's lesser known work, The Masculine Birth of Time, a new concept, not just of space and belonging or lack of belonging, but a different concept of time and history and evolution and where people should go. And of course, The Masculine Birth of Time was based on setting up the empire of man above, over women and over nature. I am come in very truth leading to you, Bacon says, nature with all her children to bind her to your service and make her your slave. And the only earthly wish that Bacon had was to stretch the deplorably narrow limits of man's dominion over the universe to their promised bounds. Freedom to be free of nature and her bounds. And just as limits have been seen as constraints that must be removed if progress has to be achieved, people's ways that ensure that those limits are seen as boundaries beyond which we do not step, those ways have also to be destroyed. And that is what the project of development was about, to undo ways that would have ensured that we survive sustainably on this planet together. Undoing the lessons of development is the first step towards sustainability, not creating another set of new roles that call themselves sustainable development. And the project of development, which was based on the concept of a masculine time, creates tragically a masculinist future for all. And that's what's paradoxical. It's a worldview based only on the concept of the future. And it is what threatens the future most. The ecological appetite of the culture that thrives on the myth of progress threatens an end to history, a closer to the future. And it's interesting, out of Washington came this highly quoted piece called The End of History by someone called Fukuyama from the State Department, which talks of the end of history, not in terms of end of human existence on this planet, but in terms of the victories of the collapse of boundaries, that we had ultimately arrived at the Hegelian absolute, which was the ideology of liberal capitalism. After all, the entire world has accepted it. But there's a different kind of end of history taking place for other parts of this planet. The predatory culture that calls itself futuristic lives at the cost of the future. It colonizes the future. And the space-time shrinkage in consciousness amounts to an annihilation of the future itself. If one single unifying drive had to be identified as causing this shrinkage and closure, it is the rule of the myth of progress that human history is evolving from inferior states to superior states in each transformation. I was having coffee with my friend, Michel Silverson, who suggested that just as the series was made on the ascent of man, what we need now is a series on the descent of man. We should tell the story better. The domination of a linear concept of temporality when combined with cultural hegemony can only create a violent order in which others' pasts and their alternate futures are destroyed, and everyone's dream for the future becomes the present or past of the white man. Other paths, other ways, other histories are not perceived, and not being perceived, they're erased. How deep-seated this category of linearity has become in our thinking becomes evident to me each time discussions of other contemporary realities articulating non-Western, non-patriarchal ways of doing things raise the question, but do you want to return to the Stone Age? And each time I'm surprised at the mental shrinkage that allows the present and future of non-Western, non-masculinist cultures to be immediately converted into the past of white man's history. Other todays and other contemporaries are not ever seen as existing in the today, always in the past of the history of the white man. Integrative relationships between the soil and society, the kind that people across the third world are trying to preserve, have meant the regeneration of a society linked to the earth. Regeneration has meant that society was organized on paths other than unending, linear, upward progress. Of course, guided always by the experts in Washington. Development has disrupted those movements and those cycles and replaced it with a linear rush into the future, into the 21st century. There is, of course, a temporal inevitability that will be the 21st century, but it is not that inevitability that is invoked when the 21st century image is created. What is invoked is the image of the contemporary West, the over-consuming, over-destroying, predatory West that assumes that others are poor because they were too dumb, not because everything they had was robbed of them. Since modeling oneself on the colonizer underlies the notion of imposed development, history has been reduced to the aping of the most soulless culture that exists, and this imitation is defined as progress and modernization. Through the masculine birth of time, development has converted one subculture, that produced by white technocratic men, into an ideal to which all other cultures must strive, even though that striving destroys them. Time, robbed of history, has become the instrument of destroying histories. Obsolescence, the deliberate creation of temporal waste, has become the motive force for change, and also the motive force for destroying the lasting and the enduring. Speedier movement in linear time has become the end towards which all human striving has to be directed. Superimposing concepts of masculine time on natural rhythms has become the essence of progress and the essential reason for ecological and social breakdown. There is, of course, other ways that people have lived, other ways that they're showing us and reminding us of. There was a World Wilderness Conference at which one of the native Indian chiefs from this country had talked about one of those other ways, again related to children and the future. And he said, this is what we have been taught by elders. Take care how you place your moccasins about the earth. Step with care, for the faces of the future generations are looking up from the earth, waiting their turn for life. So the decision is simple. Obey the natural law or perish. But the only way to obey the natural law or nature's ways is to have the memory of it. And it is precisely that memory that has to be erased to make development possible, to make the movement of capital and profits and returns on interests and investment and the flow of debt possible. Just as it is the capacity of the little child to say that the emperor has no clothes, and the little bird to stay where it's nested in spite of the fire around, even though it has wings. It is that collective memory that is the only thing we have. That memory happens to be alive precisely in those parts of human society which we have assumed to be the more underdeveloped, the more backward, happens to be more alive in the more underdeveloped parts of the so-called third world, in the forests, in the peasant fields, and among the women. There's a beautiful quotation from Milan Kundera that talks about the struggle of people against power being a struggle of memory against forgetting. And I think that's the reason that when the native Indian chiefs met at Altamira, the struggle was for rootedness and it was for memory. And again, this is what Cranach said. We hold the memory of the fundamental relationship between humankind and nature. This is why we have to speak with a louder voice. This is why we are now inviting people who want to remember to walk with us. That's all we have to do. To speak, to have the freedom to not run away, and to remember, to be ourselves. Thank you.
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2: 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I'm Frieda Worden. 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

sisters and brothers. This is Reverend Satchmo getting ready to beat out this mellow sermon for you. My text this evening is when the saints go marching in. Here come Brother Hickenbottom down the aisle with his trombone. Blow it, boy.

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Yes, the only

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0: To assist in this point of the gospel to R&B transition, I'd like my friends Wilson Pickett and Aaron Neville to speak about their gospel influences.
1: I still think that although I'm singing rhythm and blues, I still feel I'm singing gospel, you know, because that's the way it sounds, you know, that's the way it comes out. It's just hard stuff, you know. It seemed like still singing gospel, me and Aretha, Patti LaBelle, who was the other one, Gladys Knight, yeah, Al Green, naturally, you know. Well, we're still singing gospel.
2: When I was a youngster, I used to sit on my grandmother's lap, and she'd be listening to Dr. Daddy-O, and he was the gospel disc jockey, and he'd be playing stuff, Mahalia and Brother Joe Mays and the Blind Boys, Clara Ward, Dixie Hummingbirds, and all them people.
3: Sister Rosetta Tharpe,
2: you know, and I would be listening to this, you know, and as I grew up, my brother Art was like one of my first inspiration to sing, you know, because he was the first singer, you know. Him and a guy named Issachar Garden, and they'd sit out on the park bench and sing, you know, like Sonny Till and the Oreos and the Flamingos and all those old groups, you know, the Spaniels, the Moonglows, you know, and that was like fascinating to me. But by me hearing the gospel stuff, you know, hearing, I hit a connection, you know, like the Sonny Till and the Oreos, they did Crying in the Chapel. Now, you know, you'd go to a party, people were dancing on it, you know, like slow dance, but to me it was a spiritual thing, you know? Yeah. And it was, so all that intermingled, and I was also a cowboy. I used to go to movie and see Roy Rogers and Gene Archer and them guys, you know, and I yodel and, you know, so I guess through the years, and then when I was about 13, I didn't realize Sam Cooke was as old as he was later on in years, but I must have been 13 when I first heard him sing song called Any Day. One of these mornings I'm going home, you know.
4: Soft
2: earth. Yeah. And I said, wow, because most of the stuff before that was like a lot of Howlin'

screaming, you know. And Sam was just so smooth. I said, oh, wait a minute, no, that's it, you know. So I started following Sam Cooke, you know, and I'd sing along with him lick for lick, whatever he do, I'd try to do it, you know. And I was listening to Clyde McFadden, and so it was like it was medicine to me. Whatever else was happening in the world, it really didn't matter to me, as long as I could hit them notes with the flamingos or with the blind boy, whoever, you know. The blind boy was there, the old Our Father, the Lord's Prayer, the way they did it, you know, oh, Our Father. You know, that was like chill bump, you know.

Nazareth.

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have a telephone. I left my baby in the West. It seems the blues will never cease, because before I came down south, I lost my money in the East. Yes.

This is WAMFLP, the voice of the people in New Orleans, from the CBD to Chalmette, from the river to the lake. We're downtown, not uptown, but we're the radio for all of New Orleans.

0: This is WAMFLP New Orleans, the voice of the people.
1: All right. Good evening. Good morning. Good morning. And welcome. Thank you, everyone, for coming and taking time out of your daily business and lives to fight for the people. Coming together, community and government is a giant step forward in fighting climate change. Can we get someone to open us with a prayer? Little Josie?
2: Precious Father, we thank you for this gathering today, God. We thank you for blessing us to wake up this morning. We thank you for the activities of our minister. We thank you that we gathered here to all to make things better for others, God. And we're looking for your help, God. We ask you to bless each and every speaker, everyone that's here. Continue to bless the ACOM community voice group, that we continue to fight for the things that need to be done in our community, that we can live a safe and comfortable life. Father God, we can't do nothing without you. We need you. We need your help, but we also need the community, because you say faith without work is dead. God, we thank you for the community leaders that are here and the representative that will speak and assist us in getting things better here in our community. Help us to be the vessels that you use in these last and evil days, that it be a better place for others to live. Thank you for our leaders.

0: support this and help make it happen too. We have the professor from environmental health at LSU. She's back in us at this time. She hasn't been able to join us. Her name is Adrienne Kattner. She's a native New Orleanian and an ally of A Community Voice, ACORN, and Louisiana Grassroots United States as well. Sirens and loudspeakers are desperately needed throughout the city, throughout the city and the state, to give people directions during periods like hurricanes, tornadoes, levee breaks, floods, or industrial accidents. We have all experienced prolonged periods without electricity in this area, which means we have no means of communication or way to review news during emergencies. I cannot emphasize this strongly enough. It is of utmost importance, as we know that natural disasters are expected to increase in frequency and severity. Now is the time to prepare. It may well be a matter of life or death to someone. Dr. Adrienne Kattner, Professor of Environmental Health, LSU-HSC. So we're gathered here today. We've gotten with some of our council members and council members at large. We have a school board member that's in our midst. And we want to discuss sirens in the area and what will it take to get this program working for us. Right now, I'm asking for Councilperson McCarron, Amy McCarron, to come up and speak to us because she has experienced these tornadoes in her district, and we need to know what can be done.
1: Well, thank you, Community Voice, Beth and Deborah, for organizing this and convening us here today to elevate the conversation around emergency preparedness and public safety. When I joined the council, I was fully aware of the challenges of our city and our region face. That's part of the reason why I decided to chair the Climate and Sustainability Committee. And as climate changes, the weather patterns get more disruptive, leaving us all vulnerable to new threats. Our emergency preparedness plans should reflect this reality, whether it's hurricanes, tornadoes, or flash flooding, as we saw over this past weekend in District A in particular, that having the information delivered to residents from a reliable source and reliability around that, it makes this information allows them to make good decisions and stay safe. Residents should know where to get trusted information, what emergency alerts mean, and what steps to take before, after, and during a disaster. Preparedness, as we all know, starts well before an emergency happens. We all also know that not everyone receives information the same way. As Community Voice has repeatedly pointed out, a significant portion of New Orleanians lack internet access, and that's why our emergency communication system must be accessible to each and every resident. I look forward to continuing this conversation in an upcoming climate change committee to meet with emergency management professionals, students, residents, and community organizations like this one to explore opportunities to strengthen and preparedness across our city and our region. And I do want to say that we this will take funding and an effort, but we are committed as a council to make sure that we explore every federal funding option, state funding, and we will start that process immediately to see how we can make this work. Because as you saw in the past with the tornadoes that happened, even I wasn't clear what is the difference between a watch and a warning. So how can we make that more accessible and easier to understand for the community so they know that it's time to get to a safe place now? Thank you for having me, and I appreciate the work, and we will continue partnering through my committee to make sure that we can get residents the emergency preparedness and alerts that they need.
0: Thank you very much. And we will follow up with you.
1: Thank you.
0: One person that was not able to come was Councilperson Freddie King. Well, we understand that he is on board with us and that he will be sending some representatives to meet with us at a later date. Right now, we have City Council Member at Large, Matthew Willard. He was the first person as a state representative who we first brought the problem of no working sirens here in 2022 and in other parishes. And he did something about it, even though the state DOT

0: TD failed to follow through properly. Our own Matthew Willard, please tell us how you will help again on Sirens in Education.
1: Good afternoon, everybody. Matthew Willard, Council Member at Large. First, I want to thank Ms. Deborah and Beth and all the members of A Community Voice Acorn for everything that they do in the city to protect our most vulnerable. As Ms. Deborah was mentioning, I created a task force when I was still a member of the state legislature, and we were really looking at contraflow processes. Because at the time we had some bad storms roll through, contraflow was not called for, and we realized we rarely do contraflow, so we were trying to study the impediments to implementing contraflow and potential costs that would come if we wanted to do something similar to what Florida did, which is adding evacuation lanes on the highway systems. One of our biggest bottlenecks are bridges, especially on the spillway. And so DOTD just said, you know, they couldn't take that on without federal funding sources. I think it's very ironic because I met with A Community Voice, what, maybe 3-4 weeks ago?
0: Yes.
1: And we were talking about an emergency system of sirens. And I said, you know, the city's in a budget crunch, you know, dollars are short. We're making the best use of our capital dollars. But we will look into this and see what we can do from a city's perspective in ways that we could potentially partner with the state to protect the communities in the city of New Orleans. And then a few weeks later,
0: 14,
1: we got hit with multiple tornadoes.
0: Yes.
1: I'm a lifelong New Orleanian. That's just something we didn't deal with growing up. And it appears that we now have this tornado alley, which is active every year, running from the West Bank, actually hopping over the river and running through the Lower Nine and parts of Araby. And that is very concerning because we are not a community that has dealt with tornadoes. And so, like Councilmember McCarron was saying, we get confused on a watch versus a warning. And on the morning of those tornadoes, I had a mishap with my phone, I suppose. I received the tornado alert, like to where you're supposed to get cover, about 15-20 minutes after the tornado had passed. And I live particularly close to where the tornado landed in Orleans Parish, and I heard it. And it was very scary, and I got the alert on my phone a few minutes later. So we have to do more. I'm happy that Councilmember McCarron is going to take this up in the Climate Committee. I think one of the things that we should do is really start to look at what the cost will be to set up an emergency system of sirens in the city of New Orleans, in the parish of Orleans. There has to be some grant funding opportunities out there and looking at Homeland Security at the federal level to see if there's pots of money. So what I'm going to do is start working with NOSEP in the Governor's Office of Homeland Security to see if there's anything that we can pursue in a joint collaboration that could ease that cost burden. But before we start, we need to get an idea of what the cost would be. Can it be integrated into any of the current systems that we have right now with lighting or even with the crime cameras that we have throughout the city? We just have to know what type of cost we'll be expecting. And I think we could do a study at the state level through possibly Representative Ed Murray, who now is the representative for District 97, to get us a cost estimate of what that would cost, because it's increasingly becoming a larger problem. And, you know, as we know, when these storms threat, lives are put in peril. And it is the job of elected officials to do everything that we can to protect the residents by and large, but especially our most vulnerable. And so I look forward to continuing this work with the members of A Community Voice and working with Councilmember McCarron on this initiative moving forward. So thank you all for organizing this, and thank you for your leadership in these areas because it's vitally important.
0: And thank you for your partnership, because that's important to us. We're always looking for partners and friends to join our fights. Jason Hughes, District E. We haven't gotten a commitment from him, but we will be following up with him. He was supposed to be part of this meeting today. He'll be good, I'm sure. Representative Ev Murray, we've contacted his office. He didn't make a commitment for today, but we will follow up with him along with Matthew Willard's help. We're going to get him on board. Thank you. Thank you. We've got a school board representative. You want to speak, Nolan? Mr. Nolan Marshall is here today, and he's part of our partnership.
2: Well, I can't add anything that they have already said. This is a no-brainer. But again, thank you. Thank you. Thank you to the Community Voice for keeping us appraised of all of the work that we should be doing to protect our community and our children and families. Thank you, Community Voice, for calling me and inviting me today. Sorry, I didn't have an opportunity to address for the occasion, but I did get a chance to kind of voice something close to red. But again, Community Voice, whether it was on lead in our schools, bioswells, solar, you name it, you're on top of it, and I'm sure all of the people you mentioned will be on board as well. Thank you.
0: Before we close today, it's very important that our local businesses jump on this situation. Our visitors need to be notified when something's happening in the area. So these hotels need to go and educate their people on what to do to keep the people safe when they come, their staffers. Schools. Kids are in school sometimes when these tornadoes hit. The educators need to be on board so that they'll know where to take these kids to a safe place and what is expected of them. So please, please, it's the work of everyone in the city. We have special ed citizens that don't have access to technology, that don't understand technology, but a siren will make them aware that their lives are in danger. So please, please, before we have any loss of lives, let's get this program on board. Thank you. Thank you for coming. Any questions at this time for anyone?
3: Can I have your name?
0: Deborah Campbell, DebraCampbell, a community. Chairperson.
4: Thank
0: you. You're welcome. Thank you. Great job. Well, come on. Come on, Trish. Well, come on. I'm sorry.
5: That's okay. That's okay. I'm Tish Taylor, the program director of Concerned Citizens of St. John in St. John the Baptist Parish, and on behalf of our founder and executive director, Robert Taylor, I'd just like to say that St. John the Baptist Parish is actually ranked the most vulnerable. St. John Parish is ranked the most vulnerable parish slash county in the United States right now. Our proximity to the lake has caused a lot of flooding. We have a lot of drainage issues and flash floods. And over the past 20 years, we've experienced very extreme weather. Our residents really deserve the opportunity to have alerts, emergency alerts throughout the community to let us know. Not everyone has access to social media or have their phones set up for emergency alerts. So we need this throughout our system. Sirens would help everyone along our parish. So we'd like to be included in any advocacy, any way of having St. John Parish looped into having security and alerts set up for us in case of extreme weather or any type of disaster. Thank you.
0: Thank you. Thank you. Okay. Great job. Thank you.
6: Okay.
0: Did I write? You have a question?
3: Yeah, I wonder, Deborah and Tish, can you guys talk a bit more about how this was an idea born out of that task force?
0: In 2022, we saw the need for educating people for hurricanes and tornadoes. The tornadoes were coming quicker. We had never experienced them. You know, at least a hurricane, you kind of have a heads up that it's on its way and it may be powerful. But a tornado is something altogether different. It just touches down before you can expect or before you can prepare. So that's why we need to let the people know in advance that this program needs to work. It's a project that we need here in the city. Just like I said, we met with all of the officials. We worked with Matthew Willard when he was in the state office. And we realized what was going on is that the people's safety was at risk. And we needed to talk about how we're going to get our citizens out of here if a hurricane should come. Nobody was telling us where to go or what to do. We have citizens that don't have access to funding to get a hotel room for 3 days. So we have to figure out where to get these people to get them to safety in time and what sources could be used as far as the city is concerned in the state. So that's how this all started. But then in doing that, we thought about alerts. You know, what sort of alerts could we have? We have people that don't have access to telephones. You know, the government phones, some of them haven't been renewed because they said the people didn't turn them in properly or they're already in use or their social security numbers already in use. I don't know. But they didn't give them new phones. So that's a problem. Technology. The pings. The pings come at different times on these phones. Just like Matthew Willard said, his came after the tornado hit. Well, that's not doing the same thing. So now we need to get something in advance. We need to let the people know in advance. We also need to let them know how to prepare for it because it's something that comes up so quickly. Safe room. Not everybody knows what a safe room is. We in shotgun houses. Every room has a window. So we have no houses with, well, most of our houses have windows in every room. So there isn't a safe space. I thought about putting stuff on top of you. Cushions, mattresses, anything heavy. Throw your sofa, your love seat on top of you to protect you from the debris. So that's how this all started, and now that's what we run in with. And now we've proven 14 tornadoes. One day. Come on now. Who expected that? So before we have a death list, let's do what needs to be done in advance. Thank you.
3: Tish, I don't know. Do you want to speak to how this is a major issue?
5: Sure. We all understand that this is important. Every one of our communities should have alerts. This shouldn't be specific to anyone when we are all inundated with this extreme weather. And it's not going to stop, it's only going to get worse. So we need to set up ways. So when we're doing disaster relief, disaster training, hurricane preparedness, this needs to be a part of that. And an alert makes a big difference in everything that we do for community members who are not going to have that phone with them, not going to have it on, not going to know how to actually set up a way to where they can actually get alerts on their phone. People are not, we have too many people in our community that are not like that. But if that alarm goes off and it says tornado, they know then that's going to wake you up out of your sleep. And that's what we need. We need something that's going to jolt you wherever you are and get you to get to safety as soon as possible. And that needs to happen as soon as possible. We do.
0: And it can be used for other incidents. So that's a key factor. It can be used for other things.
5: Yeah. We had flash floods a lot as well.
0: Yeah.
5: And, you know, we had these major rain events. We had flash flooding recently. You know, if you're not holding on the phone and linked to something, then you're not going to get the alerts.
0: Right.
5: And
0: right.
5: Everyone deserves to have the, you know, the opportunity to be able to move to safety.
0: Thank you.
5: Yeah.
0: Thank you.
5: Thank you.
0: Thank you.
3: You're just checking. We have some shipments from New Orleans.
5: I spoke with Representative Sylvia Taylor, and she said she's definitely on board. She did. So they're investigating to see if there was anything we ever had in the parish, and they didn't find anything that was in the parish already.
3: And Sylvia Taylor is
5: House of Representatives. Yes.
0: And we did send some information to St. Louis Parish. So we've got them.
5: St. Charles Parish actually has a tornado alert, but they have a siren. I think it's connected to Entergy, but we don't have that, and unfortunately. So that may be a way that we can, but it's got to be able to reach every part of our community. And that means they're going to have to be out throughout the parish, along the river included.
3: Could they have a siren system?
5: Yes. Yes.
0: Chemical plants have sirens.
5: That's a whole other story. They're not going to let us know what the emergency is. Yeah. They have sirens like that go off all the time. And they'll evacuate their staff, their workers in the fence line communities have no idea what's going on. I speak from experience with that. Yes.
3: Mm-hmm.
5: So, having a public system, it's essential for us to be safe.
0: Let's hear from Valerie.
4: Yeah, I just wanted you all to know that I had to put on my NAACP shirt because I had to reach out to the state President Michael McKay. Yeah, he wanted me to let you all know that we fully support you all because we have small parishes, but y'all doing it is so right because we have small parishes in Louisiana who not have this sorry, that they need this sorry. You must go to the schools because sometimes we might have emergency floods. School might be attended, right? So you have your kids and the parents will be frantic about their child. So he want me to, so Ms. Deborah, Ms. Bethany, all of y'all, let y'all know, please put this on record, that I did speak up and probably won't get in trouble.
0: Okay. That'll work. All right, thank you, Donna. Good having y'all. Thank you. Yeah, this was successful.
5: Yes.
6: For domestic violence system, it's our Beyond Harm representative that's not with us tonight. But I did want you to know that I'm sure she has a good reason for not showing up. And we're going to get her into one of the future meetings so that she can discuss domestic violence. It's widespread in this country. It's widespread in our city. It's widespread in this state. It's something that's not talked about. It's something that's pushed under the rug. It's almost as though that women who are battered are not really attended to. They're not publicized. They want us to think that everybody's okay and everything is going along fine, but it's not. Our judicial system does not help these women, and it's needed. It's really needed. So we want to talk about it. We want to get it out there in public. We want to let them know that it is happening every day. And keep in mind that this is something that's going on in our city. Okay. This was written by our dear friend Jeff Thomas, who runs think504.com and WBOK. Louisiana just passed an Act 399, and most people still don't understand what it truly does. Supporters call it a simple immigration enforcement bill. Headlines say it helps ICE, but read the fine print and a different truth appears. Act 399 is one of the most sweeping, punitive immigration laws in the country. Its reach extends from far beyond immigration communities. The Act 399 is not an immigration bill. It's a power bill. Expanding policy, authority, shrinking civil rights, and overriding local control. And anyone who cares about justice democracy, or the future of New Orleans should pay attention. Act 399 makes protesters easier to arrest by design. The law makes it a crime for any person to hinder, delay, interfere, or prevent federal immigration enforcement. And that's what I was telling you. Be careful if they stop someone you're with. Don't bug them. Don't be combative with them because they have the right to do you ill will. That sounds narrow until you realize interference is left completely undefined. So it could be a look. It could be a glance. It could be you taking a picture. You understand? It's not something aggressive towards them, but they're going to handle it as if it was aggression. That means individuals can be arrested for filming ICE officers, standing too close to an operation, warning neighbors that ICE is nearby, offering food, water, shelter, or transportation, being a legal observer, chanting or marching in a protest, refusing to move quickly enough for them. Under Act 399, nonviolent civil resistance, the foundation of every major American justice movement, is now criminalized in Louisiana. Imagine if this was the law during the 1960s civil rights movement. This is not accidental. This law is intentional. It also forces sheriffs to cooperate with ICE or go to prison. Act 399 directly targets sheriffs, jailers, and local officials who refuse ICE detainers' requests. If they don't comply, even when the detainers are constitutionally questionable, they can be charged with felony malfeasance and face up to 10 years in prison. In New Orleans, the sheriff is under federal consent decree that requires the sheriff to violate this new law. Yep, you read that right. The sheriff's office under a federal court settlement from 2011 civil rights case has maintained a policy that prohibits deputies from honoring most ICE detainers' requests and limits cooperation with ICE. The policy requires release of detainees within 48 hours after they are eligible for release, even when ICE requests a detainer. In other words, Orleans Parish Sheriff's Office agreed under court order to restrict cooperation with immigration enforcement when detainers would extend detention beyond constitutional limits or without warrant. That consent decree remains in effect as of now. This is unprecedented. It strips local government, especially New Orleans, of the ability to limit cooperation with ICE or follow federal consent decree designed to protect civil rights. It effectively turns Louisiana jails into mandatory immigration holding centers. For a state that claims to value local control, Act 399 is a complete reversal. The constitutional disaster waiting to happen. Additionally, Act 399 violates the U.S. Constitution, 10th Amendment, anti-commandeering. Federal law cannot force states to enforce federal immigration policies. SB 1-5 punishes officials who don't. First Amendment, speech and protest. The vague interference standard criminalizes protest, filming police, and providing humanitarian aid. The Fourth Amendment, due process. ICE detainers are not warrants. Holding people based on detainers alone is unconstitutional. Set SB 1-5 encourages it. lawsuits are coming. And Louisiana's taxpayers will be the ones paying for them. Why Black Louisiana still needs to pay close attention? Let's be clear. Immigrant communities will feel the sting of Act 399 first. They are the direct and immediate target. But in Louisiana, anytime the state expands policing authorities, those expanded powers eventually flow into the Black neighborhoods. Act 399 creates a new model of enforcement, criminalizing interference, overriding local autonomy, and giving the governor unprecedented leverage over jails and police agencies. Today it applies to immigrants. Tomorrow it can be applied to criminal suppression initiatives, protest control, public disorder emergencies, environmental justice protests, voting rights demonstrations. History tells the story that when law enforcement gets new tools, Black communities always feel those tools more heavily. Not because the law names us, but because policing patterns and political agendas always bend in that direction. So no, Black people are not the first in line for the harm under SB 15. Immigrants are. But the architecture of overreach rarely stays confined. And SB 15 builds the kind of architecture that can be easily repurposed. In other words, once they figure out what they're doing with these Hispanics and how well it's working and how it's giving them the free hand to do what they want to do, then they're going to find another nationality to work on. And eventually, it will be ours. It will come into the Black community. Black Louisiana ignores this at its own risk. What Act 399 really represents. Act 399 is not about safety. It's not about crime. It's not about protecting the public. But it is about control. Control of speech, control of local government, also control of protests, control of jails, control of communities, control of political narratives. This law gives ICE and, by extension, the governor the broadest enforcement power Louisiana has seen in years. The immigrants will feel it first, Black neighborhoods will feel it next, and eventually every Louisianian who believes in democracy may feel it too. Black satisfaction, but Hispanic panic. If Louisiana can arrest people for standing near the ICE operation today, it can arrest people for standing near a police operation tomorrow. If we criminalize protecting immigrant families today, we can criminalize protecting our own community tomorrow. And if the state can override local government in the name of immigration enforcement, it can override local government in the name of anything. Act 399 is not a law we can afford to ignore. When the state builds a bigger cage, it never builds it for just one group of people. This is another reason why we need to know our rights. They cannot enter your home without a search warrant. You need to say that they can talk to your lawyer. Everyone needs to put this phone number in their phone and call them whenever there's a problem with ICE. That number is 504-221-1491. Again, write that number down. Give it to your Hispanic family and friends. It's 504-221-1491. So, guys, I just wanted to read that to you and let you know that our livelihood is at danger. You know, life as we knew it at one time may not be anymore. So just be mindful. And just like I said last week, talk to these kids. Talk to you know your hot-headed grandson. You know your hot-headed nephews. Make them understand it's not worth it. If they're ever confronted by these people, just do whatever they say to do. Follow their directives. And don't give them any trouble. Don't give them a reason to hurt you. Because that's what they're here for. That's exactly what they're here for. Can I say something? Please, someone can correct me if I'm wrong. You know, I've been watching TV, been watching what's going on, going to different meetings to support, you know, the immigrants, to just give support and to find out what's going on. But when I was just thinking about the Sip brothers. The Sip brothers was on their way to work, and the police officer stopped them for missing the light bulb was out in the car, and he was killed. And, you know, I was just listening to the radio before, you know, coming on the phone, and someone say that they haven't seen anything like this before. But it happened before, because it happened in New Orleans.
5: Yes, it has.
6: We see it all around the world. It was shooting African Americans because they was running from the police in the back. Look what happened to George Floyd. Look what happened to him. They even made a statement here in New Orleans. One of the radio announcers said that the policeman said everybody that that had those dreadlocks, they were stopping them. My son wore dreadlocks. And I had to beg him. I said, please cut your hair. So mothers who had sons, brothers, fathers, and everybody else, we know about this. This is not new to us. We know this. And we just looking back saying, all right, so that's what y'all doing. Y'all have a quarter. You want to send 5,000 people back. And we know they're not asking any questions. They're just doing what they want to do. So that's the thing. Same thing happened to us. You know, we see now what they're doing. They probably didn't say it in the opening, but they probably, when they was together, they say, we're going to stop this, or we're going to kill this, or we're going to do this, we're going to do that. So we know about this.
7: Well, that's what they're doing. That's what they're doing. They're just picking people that look, have the look. They're not finding people that are criminals.
6: Those men
7: are working every day trying to make a living. They escape these different places because of the drug cartel taking over, because of these dictators taking over. And now they've come to the United States, and we've got a president that's acting like a dictator. How can you blow up a boat that you're carrying drugs? How can you do that, kill people without a trial? They have no way of knowing that that boat in that water has illegal drugs on it. But because it comes from a certain area, you're going to blow it up. No questions asked.
6: Come on.
7: And yes, we're going back. To the days of the KKK. They're covering their faces so they can't be identified. You know what they said while they're covering their faces? Because they don't want the people to go after their family members. But you can come after mine.
6: That's right. Yeah.
7: Be a man. Take the mask off. If you think you're doing the right thing, take the mask off. Let me see who you are. Let me see my accuser. Let me face my accuser. But that's where we're at. And I agree, it's going to get worse. It's not going to get better. And all I can do is ask my people to keep a level head. Don't give them a reason. That's all I can say. Don't give them a reason, because that's what they came here for. So, yeah. Anybody want to talk about anything at this time?
8: The food, high food, Johnny Jackson Street at that church.
7: Uh-huh.
6: They're not coming back until around the first week or so of January. So they are for the holiday.
8: So they're out for the holiday. Good. Thanks for that information. That's in the 3700 block of Johnny Jackson. It was Louisa. I'm trying to think of the name of the church. It's in my notes. When I get to it, I'll let you know that it's not going to work until after the first of the year.
6: I think it's probably the 8th they're going to come back, but I'm not sure. It's on a Thursday.
8: Good.
9: The church name is Newberg under the leadership of Reverend Lord.
8: All right. And they feed every Thursday.
6: Every Thursday.
8: So now they won't be back until after the first of the year.
6: Right.
9: I think it could be the 8th. Is that a Thursday? Yeah. It might be.
8: I don't know.
9: Yes, the 8th is a Thursday.
6: Okay.
9: Hey, are we still taking names to go out of town to look for
8: a place
9: to evacuate from New Orleans?
8: Yeah. Call the office and give us a date that you're available.
5: Ms. Campbell?
8: Another thing. Yes, yes.
5: Right now, with all our A Community Voice people, we're getting ready to do a survey as to if we want to go to Natchez or if we want to go to Vicksburg. They want to know what type of housing we would need in order that they build a community for us.
8: Right. Yes.
5: And yes, it's done through Propagration, and it's done through this company. The name of it is Buy-In. They're ready to build for us, but we need this survey to see exactly what do we need. Okay.
8: And how many want to participate?
5: Right.
8: That's the next thing. We need a nice number for them so that they can help us. All right. Of course, you know, we still have the air quality survey. $100 would look mighty nice at the end of December. And all we're asking you is for one visit, 40 minutes, a sample of your blood, your urine, your saliva, a sample of the dust in your house, a sample of the water that's coming through your faucet, and a sample of the soil outside. Give me a call. You know my number. It's 832-533-4174. I'm looking for non-smokers. They say marijuana smokers are accepted, but regular cigarette smokers are not. We're looking for people that's at least 6 blocks away from the interstate. If you know your kids live in the area and you think they want to participate, please give them my number. We're trying to get about 40 more people to participate in this program. And just like I said, it would be nice to get $100 and buy your turkey and some of your trimmings for, well, not till the New Year's. It's going to be after Christmas. That's right. I forgot. It's going to be the last day of the month of December. But it'll start a new year with a low cushion of money, $100. All right. Anybody else want to talk about anything at this time? Nothing? All right, guys. Amen. Let me say one more thing before we close. Help to make sure that all of your relatives vote, our neighbors, church members, and everyone you know. There will be another election in February. It's to fill the empty seat of Senator Joe Bowie. As he leaves to run Suno. Arthur Morrell is running. We will interview with him next week. Thank you for coming out tonight. Good luck. Bless you. Be well. We love you.

0: Thank you. Thank you very much, ladies. It's time we bring Willie up. Clarinet come from a clarinet family. His great grandfather played clarinet. Father played clarinet. Here's Willie Humphrey in high society.
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3: Living on a fixed income is tough. So here I am, an essential worker.
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5: This is WAMFLP New Orleans, from the CBD to Chalmette, from the river to the lake. We're downtown, not uptown, but we're the voice of the people for all of New Orleans.

We got a little number from our first album we're going to do for you. Barry starts the road.

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Just this old guitar and an empty bottle of booze. Now, I don't blame him because he run and hid, but the meanest thing that he ever did was before he left, he went and named me Sue. Well, he must have thought that it was quite a joke, and it got a lot of laughs from lots of folks. 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

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Well, I grew up quick and I grew up mean. My fists got hard, my wits got keen. Roamed from town to town to hide my shame. But I made me a vow to the moon and stars, I'd search the honky-tonks and bars and kill that man that gave me that awful name. Well, it was Gatlinburg in mid-July and I'd just hit town and my throat was dry. I thought I'd stop and have myself a brew at an old saloon on a street of mud. There at a table, dealing stud, sat the dirty mangy dog that named me Sue. Well, I knew that snake was my own sweet dad from a worn-out picture that my mother'd had. And I knew that scar on his cheek and his evil eye. He was big and bent and gray and old. And I looked at him and my blood ran cold. And I said, my name is Sue. How do you do? How are you gonna die? Yeah, that's what I told him. Well, I hit him hard right between the eyes and he went down, but to my surprise, come up with a knife and cut off a piece of my ear. But I busted a chair right across his teeth and we crashed through the wall and into the street, kicking and a gouging in the mud and the blood and the beard. I tell you, I've fought tougher men, but I really can't remember when. He kicked like a mule and he bit like a crocodile. I heard him laugh and then I heard him cuss and he went for his gun and I pulled mine first. He stood there looking at me and I saw him smile and he said, son, this world is rough and if a man's gonna make it, he's gotta be tough. And I know I wouldn't be there to help you along. So I give you that name and I said goodbye. I knew you'd have to get tough or die. And it's that name that helped to make you strong. Said, now you just fought one hell of a fight, and I know you hate me, and you got the right to kill me now, and I wouldn't blame you if you do. But you ought to thank me before I die for the gravel in your guts and the spit in your eye, because I'm the that named you Sue. Yeah, what could I do? What could I do? I got all choked up and I threw down my gun, called him a paw and he called me a son, and I come away with a different point of view. And I think about him now and then, every time I try and every time I win. And if I ever have a son, I think I'm gonna name him Bill or George, anything but Sue. I still ain't that name.

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We're downtown, not uptown, but we're the voice of the people for all of New Orleans.

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1: Greetings, my name is Trevor Stottlemyre. I'm the host of Ambassador Radio. 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

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If you aren't familiar with us, we play a lot of different kinds of music. Hour one, you heard new music from Sunvolt, new music from Yusu Ndour, and much more in hour one. Right now, back to the music with the Reverend Peyton's Big Damn Band from his forthcoming CD, Front Porch Sessions, We Deserve a Happy Ending, and then a double shot focus on the new Otis Taylor. 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

12-string mile from Otis Taylor, fantasizing about being black is his new CD. Before that was the Reverend Peyton's Big Damn Band, and before that was Otis Gibbs. Otis Taylor is an American blues musician. He's also a multi-instrumentalist. He plays guitar, banjo, mandolin, harmonica, and he's an amazing singer. He works in a subgenre of blues in which he created, which is called trans blues. When he performs, he wants you to almost feel like you're at a ambient rave, except it's very lyrical and very influenced by early acoustic blues musicians. I've met the man. He is amazing. And, you know, he's even written scores to films. The new album is spectacular. And right now, this is more music from Otis Taylor, Roll Down the Hill. If you get a chance, really focus on what he's doing. There's limited chord changes, and it's just, wow. This is Otis Taylor here on Ambassador Radio.

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And most of all, enjoy, and hopefully you hear something you've never heard before. Come.

Music from Natalie Merchant, Dancing Bear, from this 2-CD opus from a couple years ago called Leave Your Sleep, influenced and songs based on classic poetry. Before that was a little bit of classic Steve Earle, Gulf of Mexico from I'll Never Get Out of This World Alive, produced by T-Bone Burnett. And then before that was singer-songwriter Scott Nolan. 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Right now, this is new music from Nikki Lane, her third album, Highway Queen, Lay You Down. Nikki is a fascinating young lady. She was born in South Carolina, where she dropped out of high school, worked as a fashion designer, found herself jumping over to Los Angeles and then over to New York, becoming a country musician, and now lives in Nashville and owns and operates a clothing store called High Class Hillbilly. Wow, this is a multifaceted lady. And we love her. Her three albums are amazing, and there's going to be a impressive career for Nikki Lane. So right now, from her latest CD, this is Nikki Lane, Lay You Down.

All Them Witches from an album called Sleeping Through War, The Internet. These guys have been called Americana. They've been called Neo-Psychedelia. The influences range from Black Sabbath, Deep Purple, Dickie Betts, Dwayne Allman, Jerry Garcia. I even hear a little bit of Velvet Underground there. The song Internet, actually, maybe I'm totally off on this, but when I heard the tune, it reminded me of the Velvet Underground song The Gift, as performed by My Morning Jacket. A very timely song. The Internet is something that we all find ourselves, you know, almost being obsessed with. And we find ourselves, you know, finding comfort in clickbait, finding comfort in what we know or what we believe. And that's not what the internet was for. The internet is basically a library on a computer, and it's there for research. It's there for us to dig deeper. It's there for us to go to fact check. I'll get off my soapbox about this, but the internet is not being used the way it should. And I think that's the core of the song that we heard, Internet. Before that was Nikki Lane. Before that was Natalie Merchant. Natalie Merchant, one of the founding members. Well, I shouldn't say founding members, but one of the long-term members of 10,000 Maniacs. You've been listening to Ambassador Radio. My name's Trevor. I want to thank you all so much for listening. I want to thank all the radio stations out there for your support over the years. And I'm going to take you out with something either you're going to love or it's going to cause an amazing amount of radios and clicking, ending the show a little bit early for our listeners. This is a band called Asheeth. This is from an album called Hopes of Failure. Nothing like ending the show on an upbeat note. This is called Tower of Dust. And until next time, I'll see you on the flip side.

autumn breeze. It steals across my pillow as soft as a willow, the wisp.

the park that we walk in, the garden we talk in, how lonesome they seem in the fall. The stormy clouds hover and falling leaves cover our favorite nook in the wall. In spring we'll meet again, we'll kiss and recapture

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had a little girl. She was beautiful. She was sweet and so neat. We were hitting and missing a couple of seasons. That's a couple of years. And one day she told me, she said emphatically, she got right to the point. She said, you know, I'm tired of this hitting and missing. I don't see you. And you come around again like you was here yesterday, but it's been months since you come around. I think you better make some better arrangements. Because I'm tired of this foolishness. I saw you kidding, baby. She said, no, I'm not kidding. So I paid another visit and I put the key in the lock on the door. And I heard these words. The little girl said,

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And if

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He's sure doing that hustle neat.

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